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1: 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Come Monday, we'll be talking Commanders recap action from Friday night's matchup against the Dolphins. And the ticket window is going to be wide open. 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

Coming up tonight at 10 o'clock here on Big 100, it's live in concert with Lisa Berrigan. Headlining, it's Steve Miller Band that was recorded at the Cap Center in 1977. Woo!

0: Van Halen's very first number one hit there for you, Big 100. Me personally, I like Sammy over David Lee Roth. Now, Van Halen purists, don't yell at me. Don't send me hate emails. I prefer. They had more hits with Sammy than they did with David Lee Roth. It's funny how Sammy Hagar joined the band. I found this interview. This was on Access TV. It was about a year or so ago. Check this out.
1: Looking back now, it's so funny how things happen. So I buy this Ferrari 512 Boxer, my first really big time Ferrari. So I buy it from this guy in LA who could get one. You couldn't get one, so I found this guy and I bought it. So when I went on tour, I gave it to him for the first tune-up, and I guess while I was gone, Van Halen had broke up and Eddie was kind of down and out, and he had Lamborghinis that he would take to this guy to get service too, because this guy was an ace mechanic. And Eddie's looking at my car. And he's going, wow, who's that? Whose car is that? That's a nice car. Is that for sale? And he goes, no, that's Sammy Hagar's car. And Eddie goes, oh, because I'd met Eddie a couple of times. He was a fan of Montrose, my first band. And he's going, oh. And Claudio goes, oh, you should get him. You should get him in your band. He's a good guy, you know. Eddie goes, you got his phone number? Yeah. Gives him his phone number. He goes in the guy's office and calls me. Now, that. I joined Van Halen. We sell 42 million records. They have 5 number one albums, you know, and tour the world as one of the biggest bands in the world. That is pure coincidence.
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Hey, DMV, you know, it's always better when it's free. Like, go and see Squeeze and Adam and a Wolf Trap. You want in on that? Well, Big Rig's got a pair of tickets up for grabs Monday morning. 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
1: 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Come Monday, we'll be talking Commanders recap action from Friday night's matchup against the Dolphins. And the ticket window is going to be wide open. You ready? 7:10. Talk about an old wave, new wave show. September, it's Squeeze and Adamant at Wolf Trap. That's at 7:10. 8:10, NSO, the Jerry Garcia Symphonic Celebration is at Wolf Trap the day after. You've got your ticket lockup and all of DC's classic rock to start your morning. 6 a.m. Monday.
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I don't know if you heard, but the Commanders beat Miami last night 20-7. So Commanders primetime is going to be big time here on Big 100. Tuesday night, set a reminder at 8 o'clock. So

DC's clowns are on. Big one, honey. Hey, did you hear the L.A. Lakers were sold for $12.5 billion? That's some chump change. Two guys own it. Josh Kushner, who's the brother of the president's son-in-law, and the other guy is a former CEO of Disney, Bob Iger. 12.5

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1: 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This is an interesting combo. Check this out here on Big 100. KFC and Oreo have collaborated to create a fried chicken cookie. And if you're licking your lips, you might want to hear a little bit more about it, all right? The cookie has the typical Oreo cookie wafer, isn't fried directly. Instead, the cream inside is lemon herbs and spices flavored. If you really want it, it's not being sold here in the U.S. You have to go to China. But me, nah, I'm going to pass on it. That sounds too gross to me.
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0: 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I'm Lisa Berrigan. Coming up, we'll hear classic live sets from the Allman Brothers Band, Roger Waters, and the Doobie Brothers. First, our headliner, the Steve Miller Band. You can catch him at the Rose Theater in New York City on October 9th and 10th. 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Earlier this year, Fly Like an Eagle turned 50. Next year, his follow-up album, Book of Dreams, turns 50. In baseball parlance, if Fly Like an Eagle loaded the bases, Book of Dreams hit a grand slam. This legendary performance was captured live during the Book of Dreams tour in our nation's capital area, the old Capitol Center in Landover, Maryland. It was August 3rd, 1977. Here's our headliner, the

0: concert, the Steve Miller Band.
1: Thank you very much. This one from the Joker album is called Shabbat Do Ma Ma Ma Ma.

0: headliner, the Steve Miller Band. A legendary performance recorded live at the Old Capitol Center in Landover, Maryland during their Book of Dreams tour in August of 1977. This is Live in Concert. We'll hear a lot more from this classic Steve Miller performance later in the program. Coming up next, a stunning live set by the Allman Brothers Band from 1973.
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13: 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This is Lisa Berrigan. Our headliner is the Steve Miller Band. We'll hear more of their legendary August 1977 concert in the Washington, D.C. area later in the program. Here's a stunning live performance by the Allman Brothers Band. On this particular night, September 26, 1973, they graced the stage at the Winterland Ballroom in San Francisco and mesmerized the audience with these timeless classics. This is Live in Concert.

0: It's the Allman Brothers Band, recorded live at the Winterland Ballroom in San Francisco in September of 1973. This is Live in Concert. Our headliner is the Steve Miller Band. We'll hear more of their legendary August 1977 concert in the Washington, D.C. area a little later. Coming up next, Pink Floyd co-founder Roger Waters plays a solo gig in Portland.
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8: 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I'm Lisa Berrigan. Our headliner is the Steve Miller Band. We'll hear more of their legendary August 1977 concert in the Washington, D.C. area in just a few minutes. Back on June 27th, 2000, Pink Floyd's Roger Waters played this incredible live set at the Rose Garden Arena in Portland, Oregon. This is Live in Concert.

0: It's Pink Floyd's Roger Waters, recorded live at the Rose Garden Arena in Portland, Oregon, in June of 2000. This is Live in Concert. Our headliner is the Steve Miller Band. We'll hear more of their legendary August 1977 concert in the Washington, D.C. area next. This is the sound of captivity. 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
0: 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This is Lisa Berrigan. Our headliner is the Steve Miller Band. In about 7 weeks, he'll be turning 83 years old, yet he's still performing live on stage. You can catch him at the Rose Theater in New York City on October 9th and 10th. 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After releasing their 10th studio album, Book of Dreams, Steve Miller and his band hit the road for a massive tour. We've been listening to a legendary performance from that tour, recorded live in the Washington, D.C. area, the old Capitol Center in nearby Landover, Maryland. Let's get back to it. Once again, here's the Steve Miller Band. This is Live in Concert.

0: Diner, the Steve Miller Band, recorded live in our nation's capital area, the Old Capitol Center in Landover, Maryland, during their Book of Dreams tour in August of 1977. This is Live in Concert. Stick around. The Steve Miller Band's encore is coming up, and they'll blow you away. On the way next, the Doobie Brothers take the stage at New York City's Beacon Theater.
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13: 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I'm Lisa Berrigan. Our headliner is the Steve Miller Band. We'll hear the encore from their legendary August 1977 concert in the Washington, D.C. area in just a few minutes. Here's an amazing live performance from the Doobie Brothers. On November 15th, 2018, they took the stage and played this set at the historic Beacon Theater in New York City. This is Live in Concert.

0: It's the Doobie Brothers, captured live at the historic Beacon Theater in New York City in November of 2018. This is Live in Concert. Our headliner is the Steve Miller Band. We'll hear the encore from their legendary August 1977 concert in the Washington, D.C. area next.
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21: 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Don't miss Live in Concert next week. We'll hear classic live sets by Tom Petty and the Heartbreakers, Blondie, and Sting. Our headliner next week is David Bowie. This week's headliner is the Steve Miller Band. We've been listening to a legendary performance at the Old Capitol Center in Landover, Maryland, just outside of Washington, D.C. on August 3rd, 1977. We hope you've enjoyed the show. Now, here's the incredible encore. Once again, it's our headliner, the Steve Miller Band. This is Live in Concert.

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0: Hey, it's Big Rig from Big 100 Mornings. Enjoy your weekend. Come Monday, we'll be talking Commanders recap action from Friday night's matchup against the Dolphins. And the ticket window is going to be wide open. You ready? 7:10. 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September, it's Squeeze and Adamant at Wolf Trap. That's at 7:10. 8:10, NSO, the Jerry Garcia Symphonic Celebrations at Wolf Trap the day after. We've got your ticket lockup and all of DC's classic rock to start your morning. 6 a.m. Monday.
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0: Hey, it's Big Rig from Big 100 Mornings. Enjoy your weekend. Come Monday, we'll be talking Commanders recap action from Friday night's matchup against the Dolphins. And the ticket window is going to be wide open. You ready? 7:10. Talk about an old wave, new wave show. September, it's Squeeze and Adamant at Wolf Trap. That's at 7:10. 8:10, NSO. The Jerry Garcia Symphonic Celebration is at Wolf Trap the day after. We've got your ticket lockup and all of DC's classic rock to start your morning. 6 a.m. Monday.
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I'm Michelle Fay. 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

0: Greg from Big 100 Mornings. Enjoy your weekend. Come Monday, we'll be talking Commanders recap action from Friday night's matchup against the Dolphins. And the ticket window is going to be wide open. You ready? 7:10. Talk about an old wave, new wave show. September, it's Squeeze and Adamant at Wolf Trap. That's at 7:10. 8:10, NSO. The Jerry Garcia Symphonic Celebration is at Wolf Trap the day after. You've got your ticket lockup and all of DC's classic rock to start your morning. 6 a.m. Monday.
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13: 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After our last argument, I tried saying I'm sorry about 10 different ways, and none of them worked. So I went to Smile Tunes instead. 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Mostly. By the second chorus, she was laughing. By the end of the song, we were

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0: Greg from Big 100 Mornings. Enjoy your weekend. Come Monday, we'll be talking Commanders recap action from Friday night's matchup against the Dolphins. And the ticket window is going to be wide open. You ready? 7:10. Talk about an old wave, new wave show. September, it's Squeeze and Adamant at Wolf Trap. That's at 7:10. 8:10, NSO, the Jerry Garcia Symphonic Celebration is at Wolf Trap the day after. You've got your ticket lock up and all of DC's classic rock to start your morning. 6 a.m. Monday.
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0: Hey, it's Big Rig from Big 100 Mornings. Enjoy your weekend. Come Monday, we'll be talking Commanders recap action from Friday night's matchup against the Dolphins, and the ticket window is going to be wide open. You ready? 7:10. Talk about an old wave, new wave show. September, it's Squeeze and Adamant at Wolf Trap. That's at 7:10. 8:10, NSO, the Jerry Garcia Symphonic Celebrations at Wolf Trap the day after. You've got your ticket lockup and all of DC's classic rock to start your morning, 6 a.m. Monday.
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0: Big Rig from Big 100 Mornings. Enjoy your weekend. Come Monday, we'll be talking Commanders recap action from Friday night's matchup against the Dolphins. And the ticket window is going to be wide open. You ready? 7:10. Talk about an old wave, new wave show. September, it's Squeeze and Adamant at Wolf Trap. That's at 7:10. 8:10, NSO. The Jerry Garcia Symphonic Celebration is at Wolf Trap the day after. You've got your ticket lockup and all of DC's classic rock to start your morning. 6 a.m. Monday.
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20: Good morning and welcome to another edition of Community DC. I'm your host, Dennis Klosko. This morning, we welcome to the program for the first time Deswana Sewell and Gabriella Roth from the American Cancer Society, a nationwide nonprofit group that works to end cancer. They fund medical studies, help patients get treatment, and push for better health laws. Deswana is their vice president, and Gabriella is the nonprofit development and fundraising leader. They're both here to talk about everything that is the American Cancer Society and what they offer, and also talk about the upcoming Making Strides fundraiser coming up on October 17th in Washington, D.C. We tackle a lot of topics and what ACS does. So here's my conversation with Deswana and Gabrielle. I hope you enjoyed it as much as I did. Good morning, Gabrielle and Deswana. How's everybody doing today?
21: Good morning. We're doing well.
20: Well, it's great to have you both on. First time on Community DC, so I'm thrilled to have you. And listen, American Cancer Society, I think everybody's heard of you guys, and I think it's so cool what you do. I know it's been around for a long time. Deswana, I'd like to start with you. You know, just for a fun fact for our audience, because I think they've heard of the American Cancer Society, and they probably think they know what you guys do. But I love for talking about the history of nonprofits, and it really is incredible. It has been around for a long time. Can you kind of just tell us about how everything started and when it started?
21: Sure. Again, thank you for having Gabrielle and I on today. The American Cancer Society was incorporated in 1913. So we are over 100 years old. We really started to address the cancer burden at that time, which was really quite devastating. As you can imagine, many people who were diagnosed with cancer were not surviving that diagnosis. And so we really needed to incorporate to make sure that we could organize and do something about that. Since that time, we have really grown as an organization. We're in more than 21,000 communities across the United States, and we also have our global work as well, mostly in low to moderate income countries. And as a result of research, early detection, cancer screening, preventative measures, we've really seen the cancer death rate drop quite a bit. And our survival rates are up 70%.
20: Wow.
21: Of those who are diagnosed with cancer are now living 5 years or more, whereas some years ago it was just 49%. And when we were incorporated, really being diagnosed with the cancer diagnosis was a death sentence.
0: You know, that's
21: so come a long way.
0: Yeah, that is amazing, Tswana. You know, and I think that all three of us could agree that cancer's touched all of us, almost every single person that we run into. My dad had lung cancer. My mom has had a blood disorder. I've got rheumatoid arthritis. You know, there's something that is always attached to people. And that's why I think that, you know, it's so important to talk to you guys about, you know, and we're going to talk with Gabrielle about making strides on October 17th. And Tswana's going to talk about some other really big events that are coming up over the next couple months that are huge, and how you can donate, how you can volunteer, programs, events, and research. We're going to talk about a lot. But, you know, I think it's really important because it's such a big deal on October 17th, Gabrielle, that I do want to talk about making strides, because this is a really big deal. And I know that you're already raising, as I'm looking on the website now, at the time of this interview, over $70,000. And I know that the goal is 580, 73 yes. days left. And that's huge. Actually, how big is this fundraiser?
21: I know that Making Strides is one of our largest fundraisers across the country, and it's been around for a couple of decades. And we really look at Strides as a movement and creating a sea of pink. And, you know, breast cancer, we fight back against all cancers, but because breast cancer is so prevalent, we really wanted to put Making Strides in place to make sure that we would raise awareness really around getting those screenings and mammograms. So, Gabrielle, thanks for asking. I don't have the exact date of when we started, but we wanted to make sure that we could really push that early detection among women and, of course, men who often who less often get breast cancer, but do get breast cancer as well.
1: Yeah, I like to say it's a national initiative, and it is the largest and most impactful breast cancer movement in the nation. I like to say that DC is a sea of pink 2 times a year, once during the cherry blossoms and once when we have our walk.
0: So
1: we're fortunate that actually Making Strides DC is one of the largest in the country within ACS. So here in the DMV, we've just seen incredible growth since we started and continue momentum with DC Strides. But as you said, our walk is October 17th, and we do have a great goal this year, 580,000. So we need every dollar, every volunteer, every walker counts, and is so important to sort of making this movement and supporting these breast cancer survivors and thrivers and caregivers.
0: Well, we're going to give websites away too. We can do that now while we're talking. But as I'm taking a look at the website, there is a what you need to know. But Gabrielle, if you could go through some things about the times, the dates, and what people can expect that day, please.
1: Yeah, so we actually create this beautiful walk village. We start on this huge field that's adjacent from the Holocaust Museum, right in downtown DC. We usually kind of kick things off around 8:30. There's entertainment, games, a live band, a DJ, sponsors and vendors, and then right around 9:30, our walk, everyone will walk through our big blow up arch and cross the street, and they will start the route, which is on the tidal basin. So I might be a little biased, but you could not ask for a better walk route.
0: Absolutely.
1: Think it's one of the best.
0: It's beautiful.
1: And it's beautiful weather, usually, knock on wood, but it really is just beautiful to look at. And what's really special is it's not just a walk. It's a full community experience. Everybody is laughing and hugging and crying and celebrating each other. But it's just a great way to get out in the community in the most meaningful way and celebrate courage and hope and unite each other to really end breast cancer as we know it. And I think that's our mission for ACS as a whole. And it's just a wonderful event.
0: Outstanding. I want to talk a little bit more about it, but I want to be completely transparent too that iHeart's a part of this event with Hot 99.5, which is wonderful.
1: Yeah.
0: And we are happy to be a part of that. And you're hearing this show on this station and all our others here at iHeart Media DC. Tell me about donating toward this, because I imagine you're also encouraging people to say, hey, if you can't get out that day, you can still donate to this, right?
1: Oh, of course. All of the funds that are donated to Making Strides Against Breast Cancer DC funds ACS's mission to end breast cancer as we know it. So revenue raised through this event funds critical programs and services, patient support, transportation assistance, lodging, our Hope Lodge, which Tswana will talk about a little later, breast cancer information and resources, advocacy efforts. It really just ensures patients and families from the DMV have access to all of the resources that ACS offers. offers, which is huge. There are expected to be 322,000 new cases of breast cancer this year. So it's been continually increasing since the mid-2000s, and it's rising even among younger women under 50. So it's still the most commonly diagnosed cancer among women. And these donations right now are just so important because what the programs that ACS has offered, survival rates have continued to improve thanks to early detection and better treatment. Like Tiswana mentioned earlier, the five-year survival rate is now over 90% for women that are diagnosed at those early stages. So it's vital for us, our programs and resources, to get out there in the community.
0: Very good. And before I talk about one other personal thing, because you had me think about something that's happened in my family when it comes to breast cancer. But Gabrielle, I know that there is a main website and there are sub-websites for this. Yeah. So can you kind of go over the easiest way people can find this so they can sign up and or donate and find out more information?
1: Yeah, of course. It's going to be makingstrides.org, and then it's /Washington, D.C. If you have any trouble, you can always put in your zip code and it will take you right to our D.C. Strides location. But it's always /Washington, D.C. to locate this walk.
0: Very good. Thank you for that. I want to go circle back about personal things. Yeah. You had talked about the numbers with women and even men, and I saw there was a prominent celebrity, a male that had breast cancer that was putting it out there, and I thought it was, you know, real brave, you know, because I think guys probably think that's a stigma, that it's only for women, but it certainly isn't the case, and you two more than, yeah, than anybody. My mother-in-law had breast cancer about 10 years ago when we were living in Raleigh, North Carolina, mm-hmm, and she was getting radiation, and she was in her mid-70s. And, you know, she's a real strong woman, but she was talking to me about this. And the one thing that she had noted when she was going for the treatments several times during the week, she said, I cannot believe how many women are in the waiting room with me.
1: Yeah.
0: And and as a woman telling me this, her son-in-law, I don't know anything. And it was incredible. She was blown away by how many women were getting treatment. And to your point of the numbers, you know, while you're doing some, mm-hmm, incredible treatments out there in technology and AI, are hopefully going to find a cure someday, or at least something, yeah, that's better for women to go through, and now men, she was just blown away as a woman how many people were getting treated at that time. I wanted to bring that observation out because her as a woman, she was blown away by how many women were being treated. It was truly incredible.
1: Yeah, that really actually resonates with me so much right now, because I say these statistics all the time. And just a few weeks ago, my mom was diagnosed with breast cancer.
0: I'm sorry.
1: So it just affects you. It affects so many women, yeah, and men. Like you said, we have these faces of hope that I call our celebrities of our walk. And we have a male, our first male face of hope. So he's front and center.
0: Wonderful.
1: But it's exactly what you said. There is a stigma for men. Obviously, it's not as prevalent with women, but he is, I think there's still probably about 2,000 cases year-wide. So it's there. There is a stigma. It is very hard for them to talk about it. He's in his mid-60s and finally comfortable enough. And they have a remarkable story you can actually read on our website. Him and his wife are both diagnosed with breast cancer within 3 years of each other.
0: Wow.
1: So they kind of took turns being each other's caregiver and being the patient. But it really is touching everyone. And like I said, it's becoming more prevalent with people under the age of 50. So it's so important for early detection and early screening.
0: Yeah. You know, I know you guys know this, what you do every day, but life is hard enough. And then when that's thrown at a family, mm-hmm, like that, it's tough. And there is a lot of courage there, and it's not easy, but I'm glad that they have each other to go through something like that. But I couldn't imagine. I mean, everybody's got their own stuff to go through, but that's truly incredible. But that he's stepping up and talking about it publicly, mm-hmm, truly fantastic. And I'm glad you guys have a great spokesperson like that. I think it's great, Tiswana, since we're talking about events, because I know you've got some other big ones coming up, and I want to educate our listeners that it's just not a one-time thing with Making Strides. You have a lot of cool things coming up here, and a couple really important ones very soon in September and then later in the year. Can you talk about those for us?
21: Sure. So our first event coming up in September is our Hope Lodge Baltimore ribbon cutting. Not sure if you're familiar with Hope Lodge. Sometimes we joke and say it's like the American Cancer Society best kept secret, but we don't want it to be a secret. So we are a community of more than 31 Hope Lodges across the country, which provide free lodging to cancer patients and their caregivers when they have to travel for their most effective treatment. So we have one right in Baltimore when cancer patients have to travel in to any of the hospitals in that area, but primarily the University of Maryland, the University of Maryland Proton Center, and then Johns Hopkins University. And so it's a free hotel-like facility where guests have their private rooms, private bathroom. But then there's a lot of communal spaces for people to come together who are sharing that same journey. So communal kitchen with your own space to cook and house your food, great room, fitness room, meditation room, a huge courtyard. The list goes on. So we were consistently in our old building, which was over 40 years old, on a waiting list with 26 guest rooms. So we just completed our capital campaign last year, and we have moved and now expanded our capacity by more than 30%. With 34 guest rooms, including 10 suites for those that need to stay with us a bit longer due to treatment. So to the event, we have to celebrate this milestone where we're able to provide greater access to care for cancer patients. And so on September 23rd, which is a Wednesday from 4 to 6 p.m., we are having our Hope Lodge ribbon cutting. Our national CEO is coming in. Our chief patient officer is coming in. We've invited some other VIPs from Baltimore, so hopefully they'll accept our invitation. But really, we're going to celebrate being able to provide greater access to care. We'll hear from some of our senior executives, and people who attend will be able to take a tour to really see what our guests, we call the cancer patients that stay with us guests, what our guests experience when they have to stay with us on average, maybe 6 weeks, but some people need to stay with us for 3 months or more. And if you can imagine with your normal cost, then the cost of cancer, also having to pay for lodging while you're receiving treatment, sometimes that's just not affordable for folks. And so we know that folks won't complete treatment or even start sometimes if they didn't have this free lodging. So it's really something to celebrate. It is an invitation only event. If folks are interested, they can let me know so that I can share a little bit more information and try to get them on the invite list.
0: Well, great. Is there another event that you want to talk about as well coming up before the end of the year?
21: Yes. So also supporting our Hope Lodge is an Evening of Hope that is completely open to the public. That is on November 5th at the Baltimore Museum of Industry. And it's a cocktail style event. It's really fun. We celebrate cancer survivors, those who have made an impact on the Hope Lodge. We typically have live music, food, cocktail, all types of interesting things that people can do, in addition to seeing some of the exhibits at the Baltimore Museum of Industry. So it's a fun time for people to come out and make an impact on this fight against cancer.
0: You know, one of the things that got my attention on this program, we've had the Maryland Proton Center on before, and a couple times I've talked to some of their head doctors, and while I just didn't want to spotlight one of your partners out there, it's truly incredible talking about Proton and what they do. And it's not new technology. It's actually, I think, been around the 50s, if my memory serves. But now it's become more prevalent than the last decade and affordable, too. It's truly incredible. And I was thinking about technology and then also what you guys do. And I wanted to relate. And I talked to my listeners know this, guys, that with my rheumatoid arthritis that I got back when I was 21 in the late 80s, there was not a network to relate to people. There's no social media. There's no websites. There's no education. There's no nothing. And I don't tell my story to make anybody feel bad about me. It just was the time. But because today of social media and then using our brains and wanting to relate to human beings that we're not the only ones going through this, I love it that you guys do what you do. And not only for, you know, having a place for people to stay extended and going through something very traumatic, whether it's them or their families, but being able to relate to other people that they're not alone on this journey. Mm-hmm. And whether it's a hotline or whether it's a gathering socially, or whether it's getting on Teams call with a bunch of different families, it really doesn't matter. And a lot of nonprofits are doing this, which I'm thrilled about because I never had that and I wish I did. But to be able to talk to these families that you're helping out there and knowing that they're not the only ones going through this and being able to relate, with something that's really life-threatening and traumatic, I think is huge. And people don't realize that when you're able to relate with somebody and you're going through this, something that's really intense, it's very therapeutic and cathartic. And I can speak from my own personal experiences that I've talked to other people that have RA for as long as I have, and saying, I'm not the only one going through this. Oh, you go through this kind of pain, or you take that medication, or your family went through that. Ladies, it's truly extraordinary that you just offer that as a service. I think it's huge.
21: You know, you are absolutely right. We just had guests check into our Hope Lodge this week who said, you know, we could have afforded to pay for a hotel for 2 months while we're going through treatment, but they were really looking for that community so that they could fellowship with other people going through the same journey. Because like you said, it's scary. You want to know, well, if you're 2 weeks ahead of me, what can I expect? What kind of side effects are you experiencing? And like you said, what kind of medicines, what kind of things are you doing to offset those things? And so that community is really helpful. I'll let Gabby respond, but I'll also tell you about our hotline in just a little
0: bit. Yeah,
1: please. Yeah. Oh, I was just going to say, I actually started with American Cancer Society just over a year ago. So, and during training, I got to see the Hope Lodge, which is one of the first ones in Atlanta. And it was bingo night. And you would have never known that these people just met each other. They were a family and they had given people such support. There was a few members that got to ring the bell that evening. And just seeing the way that they cared and supported each other, I could tell it just made all of the difference. So I completely agree with what you're saying.
0: That's huge. You know, and the other thing that I've always realized, especially in my business, that what distinguishes us from many other people and things on the planet is that we're storytellers and that we can share and relate to each other. So I love it that you guys do that. I want to acknowledge that because I always think it's really special that you can have, Tiswana, as you mentioned, the fellowship and the sharing of we're not alone in this. We're going through it. We know it's hard, but we're here for you. Did you want to talk a little bit about the hotline?
21: I do. So the American Cancer Society is open 365 days a year, 24 hours a day through our 1-800 number. And for all of you that just rolled your eyes at a 1-800 number, I assure you, you will get a live cancer specialist after you go through a few prompts. And so if you're just up at 3 o'clock in the morning and you want to speak with someone, you can do that. Of course, we also offer resources that are outside of our programming. We share what our programming is. If you want to speak to an oncology nurse, you can ask to do that. If you need to understand your insurance and what the financial implications are, you can ask about that. We can get you connected to clinical trials. Really, we are here to walk with you through your entire cancer journey. I've called the 1-800 number myself. Unfortunately, many people in my network have been affected by cancer, and I wanted to see what they would get when they called. So you do get that live cancer specialist that can help you walk through that journey. So I do encourage people, if you are newly diagnosed, in treatment, or even a survivor and are still looking for resources, 1-800-227-2345. Call it anytime and you will get someone. And we do have live chat via cancer.org as well. If you're not a phone person, which many of us aren't anymore, you can do the live chat via your phone or computer.
0: Well, very good. Well, I did want to kind of continue about giving. And I know that you have a donation button on the website. And folks, I know you probably have found the website, but we'll give it a few more times before we finish up here. But you can do one-time gifts and you can do them often. But I really do want to highlight, because I know it's important to get donations all the time, whether it's for the Making Strides event or just in general where the money goes. Because people always ask it, hey, Dennis, I love to give money and, you know, I'd like to get to the American Cancer Society in D.C. But when I do that, where does the money go? Can either of you talk about how the many ways you can donate and where the money is allocated, if that's something you guys can talk about?
21: Sure. I'll let Gabrielle give the Making Strides Walk website again. I will say we should probably just give that one website. That will keep it simple because really what happens is when you support any type of cancer, you're really supporting all types, right? So the discoveries that we find for breast cancer really support discoveries for all the more than 200 types of cancer that we have. But in terms of where the money goes, I'll just repeat some of the things things that Gabrielle already shared. It is all of our programs and services. So we do offer free rides to and from cancer treatment. We offer navigation for those that need that service. We offer that free lodging, the 1-800 number, the advocacy to make sure that laws are in place to protect cancer patients and their families. So really giving to that breast cancer cause, because breast cancer is so prevalent, it does support all of our services, including research, which I'm not sure that I mentioned. And, you know, just a few things on research. We are the largest funder of research outside of the federal government, now investing more than $5.6 billion wow. since the inception of our program in 1946. And again, similar to the 1-800 number, I feel like when I share those big numbers, folks are like, well, where's all that money going? Mm-hmm. What do the advancements yeah. look like? So for breast cancer specifically, I just want to share, we've been a part of every major breakthrough for all cancers since our inception. But for breast cancer specifically, just a couple quick examples. We funded the doctor that developed tamoxifen, which many people may be familiar with who are diagnosed with breast cancer. That is a medicine that you take. Not only did that doctor developed that medicine, he also developed a less invasive way to treat breast cancer. And so that was in the 1970s. So that is still present today. And of course, we've been able to build upon that. We are still funding the scientists that discovered the BRCA gene. Wow. Which is really important when you talk about knowing your family history, your inclination to get cancer, it's really important, that discovery. And so those are the types of things that research really helps us do and really, really helps us with those advancements. So we know Gabrielle just told us more than, I think it was 322,000 women yep. will be diagnosed. However, the survival rate is much higher mm-hmm. now for breast cancer. Women are being, women are detecting it earlier. The treatment is better. And so therefore the survivorship rates have gone up. And that's definitely due to research. So the funds go to all the things that I mentioned, but I just kind of wanted to underscore research really is making those advancements.
0: Thanks for sharing that. You know, it also, and I know we're kind of highlighting because I'm talking a lot and we are about breast cancer, but there's hundreds of different mm-hmm. types of cancers out there. With that said, one of the things I've learned from my family and my wife, because her mom has had breast cancer and my wife has had benign cysts before. She just had a mammogram a couple of weeks ago, and then she's passed it down to her daughter who's 24. It's an educational thing, and I know you guys want to mm-hmm. keep on talking about it, that ladies out there, go get your mammograms. You know, I think it's just ultra important to talk about that because I can't speak for women, but I know when it comes to dudes, we don't like going to the doctor. It's just a general mm-hmm. thing. I hate it, but I've been better as I've been getting older with that. But we do want to encourage women out there, please go get a mammogram and do it annually, because early detection, I think we can all agree, is really important, especially with the advances out there, that if you catch something early, there's a better chance of being Definitely. Successful, right? And maybe you could expound just a little bit on that.
1: Yeah, we always say self-exams and getting mammograms are so vital to early detection, and that really makes a difference in survivorship rates. I do a lot of these presentations, and there's still a lot of women that are very anxious and apprehensive to get a mammogram. Yeah. And this is one of those times where I say, you know, that call that 1-800 number that we have. Right. They'll walk you through what the process is like, because it seems a lot more daunting than it is. But in order for survival rates to continue to go up, it really is important for early detection and ensuring you get those annual mammograms.
0: Well, very good. Well, listen, we've got about maybe 4 minutes left, and I want you both to have a little recap of what we talked about and then maybe give your websites one more time just to remind people, and then they can check everything out. And I hope they at least just check out, you know, whether it's Making Strides or just the American Cancer Society and donating. But the education that you guys put on the website is extraordinary. And while there is a lot of information on there, because there's a lot about cancer, you guys break it down really well, not only to the research that's going on and all about cancer, and the programs and the events and how to donate. There really is a lot, but it's really cool. And whoever designed the website did a wonderful job of parsing it out, that you can read all the amazing stuff out there. But Gabrielle, I'll start with you. Just maybe some final thoughts on what we talked about and one last pitch for Making Strides.
1: Yeah, I would say to just join us on October 17th and help us create the largest sea of pink we've had. October 17th on the Tidal Basin, and our website is makingstrides.org/Washington, D.C. You can participate remotely. You can participate with a group or family, create your own t-shirts. But really, every donation, every dollar, every volunteer, every walker, and every step makes such a huge difference in research, health advocacy, and all these patient support programs that ACS does throughout the DMV community.
0: And then fingers crossed, but you did schedule it during a beautiful time of the year here.
1: Yes.
0: And that's nice, because I've been at Commander's Camp, and we were kind of lauding yesterday as the time of this taping that usually during training camp for the commanders, it is just brutal out there. And I'm not wearing pads and working out for 2 hours, but it's been so nice. And I'm sure you guys could agree and have experienced it with no humidity, and being in the mid 80s is perfect. We usually don't get that here right. in the DMV. So, but when you get into the fall in the DMV, as we all know, living here, that it gets pretty nice, and it's nice football weather. It's crisp, but it's comfortable. So I think it's a nice time to schedule the walk. So I'm hoping you guys get great weather for that. And I imagine, well, by the way, how many people might you be expecting to the walk as far as future ones? What are we looking at?
1: Yeah, we're expecting about 5,000. Oh, so great. It is, like I said, it is the best event. It's a wonderful way to spend your Saturday with caregivers, survivors, thrivers. It's just such a wonderful community and family. But yeah, it's going to be a wonderful event, and I hope to see you all there.
0: Well, good. All right, Swana, let's do this. Let's get some final thoughts from you and give the website one more time, and the floor is yours.
21: Sure. So the American Cancer Society's vision is to end cancer as we know it for everyone. 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
0: Well, I want to thank you both. I hope you can come back on the program. I've learned a lot in the 30 minutes, and always when I talk to new people on Community DC, I think I know what's going on, and then I get to learn a little bit. And I think our listeners have learned a lot about all the amazing things. And by the way, I want to make sure that you know this, because I'm on the website right now. We just talked about the tip of the iceberg, what American Cancer Society does. It really is truly extraordinary how many tentacles you guys have. And it's really, and I know you're growing all the time and you're getting better, and you're probably getting feedback from everybody, whether it's people that have cancer or the researchers, the people that put on the events. It's truly amazing how many things you guys do, from where it started in the early 1900s to where we are now. And that's exciting about the future, as many people that are going through the cancer. So I want to thank you both for joining us. I hope you come back to the program. But thank you so much. And I'm glad we could spotlight everything for the American Cancer Society and Making Strides right here on Community DDC. Thank you so much.
1: Thanks so much, Dennis. Appreciate it.
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1: 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Stephon Diggs is in the building. What kind of impact does he have?
2: Especially
1: on Jaden Daniels. And then it's not your mama's Commanders. AP has been cooking.
3: Get out there,
1: kids. We got the joint fish practice grease Today. What can we take out of that? And then preseason football is here, man. It all starts right now.
3: Can't wait.
1: Welcome to the Command Center Podcast. I'm Logan Paulson here with Fred Smoot and Santana Moss. And as always, we're in the Big Bear AI Command Center studio training camp tent,
3: yes,
1: which is very nice. Nice AC, as we all learned last episode, blowing right on Fred. Makes it tough to do those reads.
3: Guess what? I want to let the fans know had a technical difficulty last week because the fan was blowing my paper in my face. So Logan had to reread my reads. I am LeVar Burton.
1: You just told me as we were walking down here. You just said it, that you let LeVar.
4: You just said you let.
3: I let him down.
1: You let him down.
4: LeVar and the black fans across the world who are cheering on the Commanders down.
3: I did.
4: And now you want to come up here and put this disclaimer out.
3: It was artificial win circumstances. All right.
4: Well, you
3: see
4: need
3: my
4: it.
3: Paper blue.
4: You need it because you sweat all day. So we want you on here.
3: That's what I'm saying. It's a give and a take that time. to stay dry. I needed the arrow.
1: So what's your plan for the reads today, Fred? Are you going to
3: stabilize the paper?
1: Stabilize the paper.
3: As I say that, the paper blow. All right? I'm going to stabilize the paper, and I'm going to use this technique that I learned from Mississippi State.
4: Isn't it funny that the one that do all the smack talking be the one that got excuses?
1: What you call? You said it, he goes from sugar to what?
4: Sugar to you know what? It ain't sweet. Sugar to
1: faster than anybody you know, man. Because he won the goat, and then you
4: he fell off the mountaintop. But you know why? Because he hate on us,
1: dude.
4: You know when you hate so much, it's nothing but bad things come back to you,
1: and it's so
4: you can't hate and expect good.
1: Because we're literally just talking to somebody. They came in this tent today, and they were like, "Oh, you know, Tanner, are you going to be traveling?" Like, "Oh, not as much this year." And Fred was like, hanging out with me.
4: I almost forgot I wasn't traveling. And then Fred like, no, he ain't traveling. He'll be right here with me.
3: Because you know what? I used to see all the time y'all was on the road. Y'all be like, we had to leave Fred at all. Like, no, we leaving all y'all at home with me.
1: All right. Well, we'll talk about more about Fred's reads in a second. We got some big news, boys. Like, it's kind of fun to have this kind of news in training. I feel like since I've been covering the team, we've never had something quite like this. Mm-hmm. Stephon Diggs is signing. Can you dig it?
4: Dig it?
1: It's brought to you by the U.S. Army. Be tested, but not just on paper. Be strong and more than muscle. Be courageous and supported by a mighty team. Be all you can be. 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So, I guess, because I haven't talked to you guys really.
3: Yeah.
1: So, your first impressions on Stephon Diggs as a Washington Commander, because you are a resident wide receiver, Tanner. Why don't we start with you?
4: I thought it was AI. I'm like, AI done got us. They done put on this thing on IG because I didn't hear it nowhere else but IG.
3: And you ain't get the text.
4: And so you know how that thing goes. You gotta be like, we heard some rumblings, but I'm not sure if he signed. And then that's when I start getting the pop-ups and the whole news alert and all that stuff start popping up. I'm like, oh, it's not AI. But it was, I was ecstatic to say the least, man. I feel when you can get a opportunity to grab a guy that has what he has in his game and still in his bag, and to add to what we already have, the weapons that we have on this team, you're only getting better. You're only getting better. And the first thing I was on the line with somebody and I was getting ready to do a phone call with a radio station, and I was hearing fans talk about the not so sexy stuff that you want to hear about your new pickup, your new acquisition. And I'm like, guess what? I'm like, I had to take a page out of Fred's book. Sometimes you need that on your team.
3: Yeah.
4: You need a little edge.
3: I can't have choir boys
4: in there. You need a guy that's going to tread on the other side of the line a little bit every now and then. And I'm all for that because I play with those guys. I sit in room with those guys. Yeah. And at the end of the day, when you have one common goal, that's all we worry about. As long as you got that same goal that I have, that's what I want to expect out of him. So I can't wait.
1: And it's interesting you say that thing about the edge. Because I talked to some people up in New England who played with him, like players, not necessarily coaches or anything like that. They said he's a fantastic teammate.
3: Yeah. He's always been a good teammate.
1: Got a ton of life experience, really supportive of guys, like good mentor, yeah. like good, like life advice. Like some of the advice that this guy shared with me that he shared with him, I was like, Stephon Diggs said that?
3: Yeah.
1: Cause that's like big time stuff. So I'm not quite as worried about that. You know what I'm saying? Like after talking with those people, but.
4: When I speak from edge, didn't mean to cut you off.
1: No, you're all right.
4: I think you cut me off last time.
3: Cut
4: you ain't saying you ain't apologize.
3: You should.
1: I cut you off.
4: But I'm gonna be a bigger person than always apologize.
3: You should be.
1: No, but, sorry, buddy. Jeez, man.
4: No, but when I say edge, don't put my edginess and talking about anything off the field. Yeah. I'm talking about the fire he brings
3: on the
4: after
3: field.
4: Catches.
3: Yeah.
4: The yap he's gonna talk to you when you think he's finna talk smack. That's the edginess I'm talking about. That off the field stuff, it comes with the best of us. You know what I mean? So at the end of the day, I'm talking about just what I see displayed on the field. I like the fire. I like what he brings. I like the little yapping he may give you going back because we don't have that receiver on this team. We haven't had that
3: dog.
4: You know what I mean?
3: Now, Terry will get edgy. Terry get edgy.
4: Terry got a way of doing it silently.
3: Yeah.
4: And it's effective. This guy
3: gonna do it loud.
4: He gonna say it in your ear and then he also gonna walk it.
3: I had to get the fly off your hat. I know what flies attracted to, and it's boo-boo. Oh, no. Check this out. This is what I know about Stephon Diggs. The one thing about the state of Maryland, their motto is football and crab cakes. Jay is a Maryland guy. Right? Their motto is football and crab cakes, but they have no Hall of Famers. So football, take it out of there. Just crab cakes. Right? And the closest Hall of Famer y'all got right now is Stephon Diggs. He's the most eligible player to be a Hall of Famer from the state of Maryland. I think if this kid can put two more years together, at least 800 yards a plus, he gets in the Hall of Famer. He gets in the Hall of Famer.
4: I think he's knocking at the door right now. If you had to ask me, I mean, with his career, what he got, he's going in year 12, already have 1,100 some yards, 75 plus touchdowns.
3: Yeah.
4: I'm a Hall of Famer number, if you ask me. And but, we seen numbers like that.
3: We've seen guys not get in there.
4: Yeah.
3: But he will be, or would be, the first Hall of Famer ever from the state of Maryland. Yeah, and that's hard to say.
1: Yeah, that's hard to believe because the football there, the high school football there is excellent.
3: It's great.
1: Yeah.
3: The high school is great, but nobody has eclipsed the pinnacle of having a great college career plus a great pro career to make them a Hall of Famer. You got your Sean Merrimans. You got a lot of dudes. But something happened in their career that sidetracked them.
1: Yeah, no, 100%. So I agree with Tana. Like, I was thinking about, like, kind of Pierre Garçon, you know, like how that emotion, that passion that he brought to the field and how that did a lot, not only for him, kind of his competitive state, but it did a lot for us as an offense, like, because it had that edge to him, that competitiveness. So I think the thing I want to ask you guys next real quick about him is, like, so what is his role, because like when I cut the film on, I see a guy who's maybe not a true X anymore, kind of bumped into the slot, a little more Z work, kind of off the ball motion guy.
3: Logan, he can do whatever you need.
4: Yeah, he's a chain mover. I think, you don't have to really put him in a box and say, we need this from him. He can be a threat outside, inside,
3: wherever.
4: X, Z, whatever you may want from him. This guy, I watched him last year and I was almost kind of blown off guard just to see that how him in motion and doing things of that nature in the inside. But when you think about it, most of the guys that play on the outside for so long, when they get older, they move to the inside anyway. And that transition is so sweet because by that time we see
3: it's everything. Free release.
4: Yeah, we
3: it's
4: see everything
3: release.
4: And everything is now, we have the advantage there. We don't have to worry about nobody, putting hands on us or trying to, push us to the sideline. You know, so when you got a guy that can move around, be effective, be lethal at whatever role you want from them. I think that just made us that much better because, like I said before, we ain't queuing on 1-7 no more. We can't come into these ball games. And this is what I wasn't thinking about when I kept, talking about saying, hey, we don't necessarily need another guy because we have so many other talented guys. I forget, even the best of us forget that how much, that puts on one individual guy in Terry McLaurin.
1: Yeah.
4: And the reason why you forget about it because he withstood it all for so many years. Yeah. He didn't care about the other guy on the other side. He showed up each and every week. So when you have a guy that's doing that so much, it makes you think that, hey, this guy don't need help. But for him to have help,
3: yeah,
4: Yeah, smoking the city, baby.
3: Hey, this is the best running mate Terry has ever had.
4: Yeah.
3: Like, I don't care about him being 32. His route running skills, his release, his competitiveness, he can beat people deep. He can beat a mid. He can a first down machine.
4: Yeah.
3: He changes everything. Like, now this offense makes everybody play what I call on defense. We got to play y'all equal. Mm-hmm. We can't lean to a side anymore.
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0: here digging us out, and we can't do nothing. Like, we're going to have to go one cornerback one against wide receiver one, cornerback two against wide receiver two, and you got to play on this straight up ball.
1: And it's interesting, Tanner, because I think we all kind of agreed for a while that, like, hey, you know, like, they don't need to bring in anybody else. They didn't need to do anything, right? No. But I think when you look at, like, you want good football players on the team and, like, what this does for the receiver room, like you're talking about, Fred, like, it just gives you more flexibility. And the other one that I kept thinking about, you know, after the signing came through was that now you have somebody who's comfortable with that role.
0: Yeah.
1: Because there's lots of guys who are talented.
2: Yeah.
1: And you've talked about guys you played with who were very, very talented, but they weren't comfortable on game day. They weren't comfortable being the feature.
0: Yeah.
1: And there is a lot of responsibility for an offense when you're getting 5 to 15 touches a game. Like, you have to be on it. And that's a lot of pressure. And so when I watched him, I remember thinking, man, like, he seems like he's totally ready for any of those moments. And so it's great. Like, everyone talks about, what does this do for Antonio Williams? I think it's great for Antonio Williams because it lets him develop, lets him learn from a guy who can do it at a high level.
0: No pressure on Antonio Williams, but it also is a guy he can learn his skill set.
2: Yeah.
0: Like, that's what I benefited from. When I got here, having Darryl Green, Champ Bailey, Deion Sanders, I had templates to say, you know what, I'm going to take a little piece of him. I'm going to take a little piece of him. I'm going to take a little piece of him. And Antonio Williams gets to do that right now. And without the pressure of, man, I got to deliver on Sunday.
1: Yeah.
0: Right? And I think that's going to let him play, because now guess who Antonio Williams going against? Cornerback three.
2: Yeah.
0: He ain't going against cornerback two.
1: Yeah. And like Fred was saying, you know, like now having like a true option opposite Terry, like what that does. So like since 2019, Terry's first year, that's when he got in the league.
0: Yeah.
1: Diggs has 8,011 yards.
0: Yeah.
1: That's a lot, right? Washington's receiver two, quote unquote, guess how many yards I have?
0: Tell me.
1: It's 3,554.
2: Good law.
0: In the words of Steve Spurrier, not very good.
1: Not very good, right? And so the entire receiver room, minus Terry, over that same time period, has about 9,000 yards receiving.
0: Yeah.
1: So you're bringing a guy, one person in, who's had that level of production in that same time frame.
0: Yeah. And I have watched him boost three. Cause I don't want to put Turkey in there.
1: Well, two guys for sure.
0: No, I'd have watched him boost two Pro Bowl quarterbacks.
1: Yeah. Well, I mean, for sure Drake May last year, and then Josh Allen would be
0: Josh Allen. Yep.
2: Yeah.
0: And we're talking about deep playoff runs.
1: Yeah.
0: Like, all of these teams got one thing in common. Deep playoff runs.
2: Yeah.
0: Now one went to the Super Bowl.
1: Mm-hmm.
0: The difference is when you got a guy like this, he takes everything off of the wide receiver.
2: Yeah.
0: And I think people hear us say that and they take it for granted.
1: Mm-hmm.
0: No, we pay attention to your number one. Our first job is to take the number one receiver away. And then we go down the line on who we need to take away later.
1: Yeah. And Tana, like something I want to ask you, excuse me, because you went from an outside player, Drew X, to a Z, and then you played a little bit F. Can you talk about that transition for him? And like, again, because it's not like everyone thinks, oh, it's going to be super easy, but like, the route tree is different for an X than it is for an F, for sure.
2: Yeah.
1: Can you talk about what it is like to learn that new role, maybe?
2: Well, it varies for everybody. For myself, it was like I was almost shocked when it happened to me because I've been waiting for that role.
1: Mm.
2: I came out of college playing that role. Like in college, I would be the Z receiver.
1: Yeah.
2: And on third down, I moved to the slot.
0: Yeah. Mm.
2: So I'm like, this is where this is where I ate at in college.
0: Yeah.
2: I get into the league. They tell me one before I got into the league, my size don't even fit to be outside. But then I come outside, I come in here and play
0: outside
2: for the first 10 years.
0: Yeah.
2: So I'm like, well, I exceeded what they expected out of me, but not only I exceeded it, they're not even giving me a chance to be lethal as I can be. So to have a guy like Shanahan come in here with that offense, it was a blessing to me because now I get a chance to go out there and really eat in the slot. And not only did I get a chance to play the slot, Shanahan made it better. Say, you know what, Tanner? We're going to take it away from you. You don't have to worry about the outside rules. Just play the slot.
0: Mm. Yeah.
2: So I was in heaven. You know, I was in heaven as a receiver. You know, folks, I remember folks back at home like, man, bro, you know, we heard you in the inside now. You know, I say, look, I played this game for a long time. I just went for 1,000 yards after knee surgery in 2010, and I was barely running. Like, I had no run to catch in me. I was heavy as all outdoors because I didn't work out that offseason. And I saw that I had 93 catches, first time ever in my career. And I'm like, bro, to be honest with you, I care less about being outside because the ball came to me more in the inside.
0: Yeah.
2: So if now they want to take the outside away, that's saving my legs. That's giving me more, you know, to be able to more tread on my tires, saving some of that tread. So

0: I could play longer. And I was able to play another 4 more years with that, you know, under that process or that regimen. So I think for a guy like Diggs coming in here after a season of already playing that way,
1: yeah,
0: man, look, you basically giving this guy a chance to really prolong his career and eat, because there's no position that he can't play at the receiver position.
2: Yeah.
0: He can play them all. This guy have seen it all. He have done it all. And it seems like when you watch him play, like I said before, he want the best to get on him. Come on over here and get some of this.
1: Yeah.
0: He's waiting and he's yearning for that opportunity. So I don't think it changes nothing for him moving in the slot. I think it just give him a better chance to be as lethal as he want to be.
1: He came out 3 weeks ago and said, it ain't a number 2 receiver in the league better than me.
0: Bingo.
1: Where do you put him? Like, we got the T. Higgins of the world. We got some dudes. Right now, he's the number 2 receiver for the Washington Commanders. Where do you rank him as number 2 receiver?
0: Respectfully, that's the number 2 that I feel like they give him a run for his money.
2: Yeah.
1: But he there.
0: When he calling you out, he calling you out for a reason. Yeah. So I'm going to let that man speak. I'm going to let him speak and show, us what he's talking about. But, you know, you get a guy like T. Higgins. I don't even see T. Higgins as a number 2. I see him as a
1: 1B.
0: I see him as a 1B because, you know, you just can't help but, you know, favor the guy that X-Man he got over there on the other side. That dude is unreal. You know what I mean? Like, a talent like his is unreal. So T. Higgins, he get the small end of the stick because you got a chase on the field with you. You know what I'm saying? But I'm with Diggs, man. It's a lot of guys out there that I got in mind, but I ain't trying to favor or get him the heads up. Yeah. If this man say he the best number 2 in the league, I'm gonna let him show it.
1: Yeah.
2: No, yeah. I really can't wait to watch him. And again, like, the other thing I just want to touch on is people say, well, why is the slot good for him? I think he's got a really good feel. Feels zones really well.
1: Yeah. He knows how to find that soft spot.
2: Has a good feel for man. And the other thing that stuck out to me was, like, dude, he can catch the football.
0: Yes.
1: He drops no pads.
2: Very high level. Best of them. Like, it's like a snatch. Like, you know, some people, it's like, oh, I really got to lock in. Mm-hmm. Like, he can just throw those things up and snatch that football.
1: So he's a yak bringer. He's a guy that gets yak after the ball. Like, he gets separation, first of all. Let's say last year he was coming off a knee injury.
2: Yeah.
1: This is 2 years
0: removed. And that's hard to look how good he looked last year coming off that knee injury. So just imagine what this year.
1: Thank you.
0: Feeling a little more comfortable.
1: It's like, I don't even think about the knee injury. I ain't had no knee injury.
2: Yeah.
1: Like, now he ready to go. And he back home. Yeah. Like, this is home for Stephon Diggs.
0: Yeah.
1: Like, do you know how much pride he finna take? Like, we got a couple of guys on this team. They're going to take pride with putting this burgundy and gold on. Mm-hmm. And I'm going to name their name. Stephon Diggs, Chigga Kwankwe, Nick Cross. These dudes went to Maryland. These dudes represent this area. DMV dudes, took through and through. When they walk out on that field for the first time, I would not be shocked if it's tears coming down their eye. They will be ready to go.
0: No doubt.
1: That's just like Santana walking out and he a dolphin.
2: Yeah.
1: Like, it's like,
0: I would have cried for just being the dolphin, though.
1: I understand.
2: So obviously we're really excited about him coming in here. The one thing I just want to throw out, because Jason did a great job finding this. So Josh Allen, stud, obviously.
1: Yeah. Stud.
2: 2019. Yeah, this is before Stephon Diggs got there. 3,089 yards, 20 touchdowns. Josh Allen, after 4,500 yards.
1: Yep. Yeah.
2: 37 touchdowns and goes to the Pro Bowl. And I think that's kind of what we're talking about here. Like, cause even when I watched Drake May last year, just like there's times, especially late in the year after they built this relationship, where he'd be like,
1: I'm just going to.
2: It's the red zone. It's a third down. I'm not even looking at anything else. Yeah. I trust him to not only find the soft spot, but win versus this coverage. And that's an experience that I think is really hard to overvalue here.
0: And that's what people ask. They ask, what are you getting from Diggs? That's what you're getting. You're getting a trustworthy target that when in doubt, I'm going to him.
2: Yeah.
0: The chance for them getting moved, I'm going to him. And I like, that's why, B. Mitch brought that up about, you know, Zach Hurts last year. Cause that's what, you know, Zach, he was able to do so many times for us in the red zone, in between tough situations, you know, critical downs. You didn't have to think about it. Both quarterbacks was able to say, man, I got the best tight end in the game out here with the best hands. I'm going to him. So I look at Diggs at that kind of receiver.
2: Yeah. And just to support that point. So he had 85 catches last year for the Pats.
1: Yeah.
2: 51 of them were for first downs.
1: 85 catches.
0: Unbelievable.
1: That's over 65%.
0: Yeah. That's more than half.
2: I mean, that's tough math for me.
1: Yeah. Like 65% of his catches went for first downs.
2: Yeah. So again, that speaks to your point, Tanner. That speaks to B. Mitch's point. And that shows up on tape. Like when you watch him, you're like, he's just got that it. You know, like there's certain times you watch a guy and you're like, he reminds me a little bit of Zach, where it's like, he's not the fastest guy anymore, but he's just got like one of my favorite plays.
1: Nuance.
2: He's running like an out and up, right?
1: Yeah.
2: And it's cover three. So the cover three corner is deep as hell. So he's even with him, and Drake May should no way throw this football. He's like basically from me to you.
1: Yeah.
2: The ball's coming down, and all he does is just gives a little
1: nudge.
2: Little nudge. The guy gets out of position, and then he makes a great catch. But like that feel, Tana.
1: Yeah, OG.
2: To know like, hey, I can't do this.
1: But I can do that.
2: But I get away with this, create a little space, late hands fall away. Like, I was just like, damn. Like, yeah. That is so nice having someone in the room.
1: I got one name. I'm going to say a wide receiver. He was never the fastest, never the biggest, never the strongest. Nuance was his game. And that's Keenan McCardell.
2: Oh,
1: I had to check Keenan McCardell, and I was like, this dude has hit me with every OG move in the, like, it ain't nothing that he, James Thrash was the same way.
0: Yeah.
1: You're wondering how this dude beat me on this comeback route. He ain't fast. He ain't strong. He ain't this. But boy, do they know how to get to that soft spot.
0: Keenan was once Diggs' coach in Maryland, too.
2: Really?
0: Yeah. He coached him in Maryland. Wow.
2: Because, so. I mean, you definitely see some of that nuance. So, obviously, we're really excited about him. Can't wait for him to get here. The accolades, the stats, they speak for themselves. I think the film also speaks for themselves. But now it's time to move on to our Not Your Mama's Commanders, but we're going to take a quick break to start, and we're going to crown the GOAT.
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2: All right, now let's get on to Not Your Mama's Commanders. Adam Peters has been cooking. So this is an interesting thing that Jason did, and I appreciate it because this is good producing, okay? So Common Commanders starting line of prediction. So basically, there's 22 starters.
1: Yeah.
2: Offense, defense, right? So 11 of those 22 players are going to be new this year in the starting lineup. So last year, think about it. Not a great year. We're struggling a little bit, blah, blah, blah, all these things. We could have just been like, hey, man, let's just run it back. Mm-hmm. But that's not what AP did, right? Yeah. We're going to get new bodies in here.
1: And we're going to get younger, stronger, fast.
2: And I think that's the thing that jumps out to me. And there's some other stuff we got to go through here in a second. Yeah. Is that, like, it wasn't just like, oh, we got new people in here. We got difference makers in here. Like, yeah. I think about Adafi Owe. Von Chase on. I think about Sonny Styles. I think about Nick Cross on the defense side of the football. And I'm like, dang, those dudes are ball players.
1: Yeah. Mm-hmm.
2: So I just think about where this team was and where it is now, and really a testament to good roster building from AP.
1: Well, first of all, it's a difference between looking at your weaknesses and say, I'm going to make them a strength, and then going out there and do it. Pass rush just wasn't there. We went out there and played the $100 million man, Adafi Owe. Then we got K-Sun on the other side of him. Then we brought in, like, other guys, Charles Amina, who, like, dudes. Yeah. Like, it's one of these things where I think AP said, you know what? I'm going to have to win this one with numbers, not just one dude. You could have easily went out there and say, I'm finna go get one Ray Lewis and try to fix the problem. He said, I'm finna go out here and I'm finna go get some pieces, and I'm finna add them up. And the sum of the parts is going to make us dangerous. Leo Chanel, who nobody talks about. Mm. I promise you, when this year is over with, he's probably going to be a 100-plus tackle guy, five-plus sacks, and maybe a pick or two. Like, you can't buy that.
2: Well, it's so funny. I don't disagree with you, Fred, but, like, the linebacker room is so dense
1: because
2: of all the people that he's brought in, right?
1: Mm-hmm.
2: So Frankie Louvu is a Peter signing, right?
1: Yeah.
2: Sonny Styles.
1: Yeah.
2: Chanel. McGee,
1: yeah.
2: Medrano, like all these guys were excited to watch play. Mm-hmm. It's just a dense room. So, like, I think Chanel is a great player, but, like, you got to beat out Frankie Louvu. You got to beat out Sonny Styles.
1: Yeah.
2: And, like, so they're just dogs in there.
1: Yeah.
2: And it just speaks to, again, like, not being satisfied, Tana, with the way the roster was looking last year.
0: I think also, too, what stands out to me is just knowing how much room we had, wiggle room with cap, and just to know that, hey, we went out there and got all them guys and still had more money.
1: Yeah.
0: You know what I mean? And that's like, how many years that we've heard of this team being over?
1: We ain't got no money.
0: Or just spent the whole, you know what, on one guy, you know what I mean? Or a couple of guys. So to have what we had at our disposal and to go out there and say, look, we're going to handpick these guys. Like, I took a bit from one of the guys. I think it was, Odafi. He was speaking about, you know, just the team. He was like, man, I look around the room and shake my head.
2: Yeah.
0: Like, I ain't seen this many key, like guys that can play ball in one room. Like, this is almost a caliber of a Pro Bowl team on defense.
1: Yes.
0: When you're looking at these guys around, I'm like, you got four or five guys that can easily be Pro Bowlers.
1: Yeah.
0: That's playing almost arguably the same position. So I just feel like when you have that kind of a room, wiggle room, and you go out there and get the guys we got and still able to make moves like we're making right now, man, you know, hats off to AP, man.
1: Let's talk about guys we ain't talking about. The Jean Baptiste of the world. Yeah. The Dietrich Wises of the world. Yeah. Like
2: the Joshua Josephs. The Dorrance Armstrong.
1: Dorrance Armstrong. Like, we're not bringing these guys up.
2: But the crazy thing is all those guys are AP guys.
0: Yeah.
2: You know what I'm saying? They're players. They're ball players. You know, and I think that's the thing. And so we talked a lot about the defense, but I just kind of was going through it offensively, like Chigakonkwo, right? Colson Yankoff, Ben Sinnott. John Bates was here before, but then you go down the offensive line, you say, well, quarterback, obviously, Jaden Daniels, right? Good job, AP. Laramie Tunsil, right?
1: A1.
2: Then Brandon Coleman is maybe going to be the starting left guard. Alec Gretti, that's him, right? Mm-hmm. Like, Cosby, they extended him, right?
1: Yeah.
2: Like, Connerly's a draft pick. Like, this team, this roster's changed, and I feel very confident about not only the players they bought in, but the construction, the scaffolding for this year, but also moving forward for future success.
1: But it also makes me feel a little... what they call these days, ick. I feel a little ick because we're going to cut some good players. Like,
2: why'd you say it like that?
1: Because my kids say it like
2: ick.
1: Ick. Daddy.
2: That gives me the ick.
1: Yeah.
2: That's a tough deal, man. When someone says that gives me the ick, you're like, damn.
1: I like, is that
0: do I discuss you?
1: You just give me the icks. That we're going to cut somebody. They're going to be picked up and probably start for another team.
0: Yeah.
2: Obviously, that's really sad.
1: Yes.
2: You know, I was the guy that was always kind of fighting for the bottom. So I empathize with this 100%. But as a fan of like roster construction in football, like we've talked about this before, like that's how it should be. Like you shouldn't be cutting guys that no one else wants. Well,
1: yeah.
2: You want to have a plethora, a storage, a stockpile of these players and be like, hey, man, like we assembled this team. Mm-hmm. Let's see if we can get some of these guys to practice squad. Let's see if we can keep them in the building. And if someone else wants them, good, because they're good enough to start for other organizations.
1: Yeah.
2: So that's where I'm at with that. So really, like, great job by him. The other crazy stat, so, like, basically offense, defense, special teams, there's 36 players that'll play.
1: Oh, right.
2: So, like, your swing tackle, your nickel, your rotational defensive lineman. So of those 36 guys that are expected to be on the team this year, 29 of them were not on the team 3 years ago. 29. So think about that. All these guys are going to have significant playing time roles
1: roster
2: for this team.
1: Flipped.
2: Completely flipped over. And it kind of, I think, not to besmirch anybody who is before, but I think it shows kind of where the roster was. And again, all the work they need to do.
1: All you're doing is speaking the truth. They seen what we seen.
2: Yeah.
1: And it wasn't good enough.
2: Yeah.
1: All right. Like, you're not, like, it ain't like you're like, you're being a bad person right now.
2: Yeah.
1: We wasn't good enough.
2: Yeah.
1: And guess what? We went out there and we changed it.
2: Yeah. And really, so kudos to Adam. And honestly, like, kudos to Dan too, because he's a part of that too. Like, you got to have that relationship with the GM to kind of be like, hey man, we got people that we feel good about, people we can develop, people that fit the culture. Like, that's such a big thing. Like, when we talk to Adafe, when we talk to Chig, when we talk to these guys, they're good dudes.
1: Yeah.
2: You know what I mean? They're people that you're like, damn man, like, I understand. I understand why you're here.
1: Yeah.
2: Like, not only are you a good football player, but you seem to fit the organization at a super high level.
0: No doubt.
2: All right. So, kudos to Adam Peter, man. He is Adam Peters. Excuse me. He is cooking. We're excited to see him cook.
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2: So I'll tell you why I don't like joint practices. Yeah. One, I didn't like coming in and not knowing the tempo.
0: Yeah.
2: Because there's like,
1: well, if it's another team, you know the tempo.
2: No. So this is what they'd say. Like, this is exactly what would happen. The coach would come in and be like, hey, man, we're going to like 85%.
1: Ain't no such thing. And 85 so and 100 is the same.
2: I'd come in at 85% and I'd kind of get not beat, but like, you know, it wouldn't be the best rep.
1: Yeah.
2: The coach is like, what the hell are you doing? And I'm like, right, well, I guess I'm going 100. So then I would dog that guy. And then he would come out and dog me. And then it's like, we're fighting the next rep.
0: Yeah.
2: That is the lack of consistency from what their coach is telling them to what my coach is telling me.
1: Yeah.
2: Is that's the thing that pisses me off.
1: Yeah.
2: But again, it's important.
1: Ain't for me. It's just, I don't have to see him today.
2: Yeah.
1: I'm tired of going against him. I want to go against somebody else. I want a clean rep.
2: So I got a funny story.
1: Yeah.
2: So we got out there. This is kickoff return.
1: Yeah.
2: And we're not doing live kickoff return reps. And so we're in the wedge. I'm holding hands. I think it was Kedrick. We're getting ready to run down. And I'm a little nervous because you don't know what that guy's going to do. And the guy came up and it's not supposed to be live and he stopped right before us. Like we took care of each other, right? Everything was fine. Okay, good. So we get off the field. Our special teams gets up and we had a guy who was trying to make the team and went down there and I'm not kidding.
1: Ran through,
2: blew up the wedge, like flat backed it. And I was like, that's what I get worried about.
1: Yeah.
2: Because you're seeing other people that you don't know.
1: Yeah.
2: And I'm dealing with the scumbags. Yeah. I'm a scumbag too. I'm trying to make the team. I'm trying to make you look bad. Right. So like you're going to get one of those. So that's why joint practice is a little bit sketchy for me.
0: Yeah. For me, it was just, don't get me wrong. I love something different. I love a change up. You know, so the change up for me was always the preseason game. Mm. The joint practice was like two preseason games.
2: Now. Yeah.
0: I got to worry about making it through this because it ain't going to be no 3/4 speed, 85. Nah.
1: It's 100.
0: Nah, I'm going at you. Your mama going to feel this. You know what I mean? Like straight up and down. Like I can't put nothing bad on tape because like he said, you got to go out there and mess around. And the other guy say, this is the chance for me to get a one up on him. And then he gonna make me look bad. Yeah. So to me, that's a misrep. So I hated that fact of knowing that this is another game inside a practice. And with that being said, everybody's not gonna be on the same accord as me.
1: Yeah.
0: I'm gonna be out here balling, busting my behind, and I'm gonna get exhausted. Yeah. And then now I gotta go do this again in the preseason game. Yeah. So that's why I hated the joint practice, because it just didn't make sense to me, because there's no way for us to be mano a mano on one team against another, and you tell us we finna go out here and have a productive day. No, we finna scrap.
1: I enjoyed it because we usually have our practices with Baltimore. Mm. Like, they're right down the street. Yeah.
2: So, did you feel like you knew them well?
1: I knew them well. And
2: that's helpful. That is helpful.
1: I enjoyed because we always had a good defense, and they was always a top defense.
0: But see, Baltimore, for you as a defender, Baltimore – back in them days, didn't have any scary receivers.
1: No, they did.
0: So you had a.
1: It was a day.
0: You had a luxury day out there. You was at the spa.
1: Yeah.
0: Me, we
1: Chris
0: had
1: Chris McAllister.
0: We had McAllister, Doe Knob.
1: Yeah.
0: Prime was back.
1: Yeah.
0: We had all.
1: Ed Reed
0: was down. Yeah. Ray Lewis. In the, you name it.
1: Suggs. Terrell Suggs.
0: Their defense
1: Sarah
0: was the,
1: Goose.
0: Their defense was the best of the best. And we was out there swapping paint with them boys. I'm out like, yeah, boy, you know what? After the day, I'm going to get a real break tomorrow because this is a game. This is not no practice. You know what I'm saying?
1: No, it was a test, and I enjoyed the test. I enjoyed the comparisons. Like, I used to love to practice against them.
2: So, yeah, I mean, like, obviously, I think that's a really good description. Like, Fred, you know, because you're DB, it doesn't, like, the physicality is not as important, but when you're getting after it in the trenches, it becomes the tempo, the cadence, knowing the guys a little bit more important.
1: What do we get from going against the Dolphins?
2: So, I was just about to say this. As an analyst and someone on this side of the fence now, they're extremely valuable.
1: Yeah.
2: Because what it does is it says, hey, man, like, how does our personnel stack up? Now, obviously, the Dolphins, they're in a total rebuild. Yeah. Like, but if we don't look better than the Dolphins, that's a
1: problem.
2: That's a problem. The other thing is, like, it helps us kind of say we can show more in practice. So as Dronte Jones, I can run this blitz that I'm worried about people seeing.
1: But I'm not running in the preseason.
2: In the joint practice.
1: Yeah.
2: We can heat him up. Oh, it didn't quite hit because they did this with the back. Okay, now I can put that in my notebook and get that corrected. Or if I'm David Blau, I can say, hey, they played their, you know, cover
1: four match,
2: whatever, like this to this formation.
1: Yeah.
2: I wasn't expecting that. Yeah. I can put this in the bag to help Jane Daniels out.
1: Yeah.
2: So it helps you troubleshoot everything. Like offensively, roster, it's a fantastic tool. But as a player, obviously, it'd be a little bit difficult, Tanner.
0: No doubt. No, I think too, and to what you just mentioned, it does give you a chance to really test out some of the things that you all week long we haven't really done.
2: Yeah.
0: You know what I mean? And I always find it odd that you're hiding things, but don't you know they have spies? You know what I mean? Like the other teams have guys that are just sitting around checking out, oh, this player is this. You know what I mean? So, yeah, you might want to use a player or two that you haven't used, but they can pass that play along to someone else.
1: I think the best team don't care that you know what I'm running.
2: Well, and also, it's
1: line up and stop me.
2: I will say it's harder to disseminate or distribute that information. So, like, when it's a game, like we have film. I can go watch any game I want.
1: Yeah,
2: it's on the hard drive. With a joint practice, they have it.
1: Yeah.
2: And so that coach is like, do we want to share what we're doing offensively with somebody else because they want to look at the Washington Commanders defense? Right? Like, it just makes it more, it adds a step, it adds some insulation.
1: And the best teams I ever played against, they didn't care. Like, Tampa Bay, we running cover two. What your butt gonna do about it?
2: Yeah.
1: Like, Baltimore, we running Jamal Lewis and we gonna play good defense and good special team. What your butt Gonna do it.
2: But also,
1: it.
2: That defense, man, was crazy innovative. Anyway,
0: they were hunting. I'll tell you one thing, too, because I always felt this about Calden. I feel like we ran everything.
2: Yeah.
0: I don't feel like I went into a practice and sugarcoat nothing that we was going. We was running stuff in OTAs that we ran the week one.
1: Yeah.
0: You know what I mean? And it carried over from OTAs to the first day of training camp that we ran the same stuff. I don't feel like I missed a beat on nothing that we did offensively that first year with Calum or even the year when we had RG.
1: Yeah.
0: I don't feel like we hit nothing. We was right here running those option routes and we was doing that in the preseason.
2: Yeah, yeah, yeah.
1: What we gonna do?
0: I was catching those same routes that I caught in the regular season.
1: Yeah.
0: In the preseason, getting in the bunch, coming from the inside of the bunch, running my option route, staying from the outside, running my option route. Like, you know,
2: I will say the one thing that we did hide in 2012 was all the 50 series run stuff.
1: No, I would say y'all hit the pistol.
2: That was the one thing we kind of kept.
0: Yeah, we had a certain
1: set.
0: Few of things that we're going to run, especially the run game. You know what I mean? Like, you don't want people to see that because that, to me, that's your bread and your meat.
1: Yeah.

0: 100. 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
2: Some players, we know it. They come in and nothing looks too hard for them.
3: Yeah.
2: They just fit in. I want to see, does he fit in or does he fit out?
4: Yeah. I want to see that back. I want to see that running back room as a whole.
3: Yeah.
4: I don't know if who's going to take a break that come week one of preseason, because honestly, I feel like they all fighting for a job. So you can't hold one back and say the other one going to play. Or you can play one now and say, okay, you start this week. The next one start next week. But I want to see the whole entire running back room, because I feel like it's overcrowded and they're going to weed each other out.
2: What about you, Logan?
3: Yeah, so I got a bunch of guys. You know, I mentioned the tight end, Quentin Moore. I want to see what he looks like in a live game situation. Yeah. Fat Man obviously was one. The guy, so make a wish. Like, if I had a perfect world, I want to see Sonny Styles. I just want to see that dude rip, but he's not going to play.
2: Yeah. You want to see him run.
3: Yeah, I want to just, because like when I watch him in practice, like every day I'm like, dude,
2: Jesus,
3: like what is going on?
4: He said something the other day and it reminded me of London. I said, ooh, he got London attitude.
3: Dude, and he's physical.
4: He said, I love to see a running back trying to block a linebacker. And I'm going to run through him. Hey, I say, Lord, for a guy to think like that.
2: About it, Tanner. London played with his daddy.
4: Yeah, exactly.
2: Yeah, they're going to think about it.
4: Yeah, you're right.
2: Like London played with his daddy. Yeah, so I'm not shocked that a little bit of London and a little bit of his daddy rubbed off on him.
4: Yeah.
3: Yeah. So, I mean, I'd love to see him play, because just watch. I can't wait for fans to see what we've seen in practice.
2: Yeah. Mm-hmm.
3: Like watching him blitz, watching him cover, watching him play overhand. Like, I can't wait. But the guy that I am probably most excited to see is Joshua Josephs. Mm. I just want to see him.
2: He's violent.
3: Go hunt, man. Go hunt. All the stuff you've been doing in practice, just carry that through. I want to see if it works against other offensive linemen.
2: Yeah.
3: Kind of like you were talking about with Antonio Williams.
2: Yeah.
3: Joshua Joseph has had splash play after splash play in practice. Does that translate to what they're doing in
2: Miami? On Sundays, yes.
3: So that's it. Obviously, can't wait to watch the joint practice. Can't wait to watch the preseason game. Again, why is this? We're not going to see a lot, but they're just more data points. And people kind of chasing their NFL dreams.
2: Football is here.
4: It's back, baby.
3: But in the meantime, please. Oh, I forgot to say this. Let us know who you're excited to see in the preseason game. Leave a comment. Leave a name. We'd love to kind of hear from you guys on what you guys are looking at. But in the meantime, for today's show, that's it.
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DC's Classic Rock, it's Big 100. Hey, good morning. How are you? Jackson checking in. Happy Sunday, and thanks for listening. We'll keep this weekend soundtrack rolling for you. Here's Aerosmith and Ragdoll.

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0: DC's Classic Rock. It's Big 100. So it looks like somebody won that $1 billion. I think it was in Illinois. But I was looking at this list of the largest lottery wins in U.S. history. And the biggest ever was $2.04 billion. That was sold in California back in November of 2022. Guy's name was Edwin Castro. That is just ridiculous, stupid money, right? Have you ever done the thing at night where you're just laying in bed going, what would I do if I won the lottery? What would be the first thing I'd do? Would I buy a house, car? Would I give some family or friends money? It's fun to think about, but honestly, man, you got a better chance of being attacked by a shark in your bathtub than winning the lottery. I always look at it as like, I'm just lighting money on fire when I buy a lottery ticket. But somebody's got to win.
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0: 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The Big Three Championship is coming to Charlotte. 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

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It's Big 100. Jackson here. Interesting tidbit for you. Did you know Wyoming has the highest concentration of known serial killers in the country? Wow. I wonder why. Like, it's nothing to do? I don't know. But now you know. Maybe steer clear of Wyoming. Here's Elton John, Benny and the Jets.

0: DC's Classic Rock, it's Big 100. Saw a story that said eye injuries are up in the UK after the solar eclipse. You know, you can tell people till you're blue in the face, hey, dude, don't stare at that without the appropriate eyewear. You're going to jack yourself up. And they still look at it. We have a serious shortage of common sense in this world, don't we? All right, we've got some Ozzy coming up. We'll play some Foreigner and more. Stick around.
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It's Big 100. If you're an online dater, you know, use the online dating apps like Bumble. Bumble is changing one of its signature rules. Men no longer have to wait for women to message them first, which means you can get rejected immediately. It's awesome. And another change coming, apparently you'll get 72 hours to respond to a message instead of 24. I've been married forever, so this is all Greek to me, but I'm assuming it's a good thing. Yeah. Steve Miller Band, Take the Money and Run.

0: DC's Classic Rock, Big 100. Jackson here. The NBA has released its 26-27 schedule. It's out there now, and the season will tip off with a triple header on October 20th. Highlighted by the reigning champs, the New York Knicks hosting LeBron James and the 76ers. Another key date for LeBron will be Christmas Day. That's when he'll make his return to Los Angeles when the 76ers take on the Lakers. Something you want to hear today, feel free to hit us up on that iHeart app. Just pull up the station, top of the screen there, the little microphone. Tap on that, sends a message right to the studio.
1: 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Come Monday, we'll be talking Commanders recap action from Friday night's matchup against the Dolphins. And the ticket window is going to be wide open. You ready? 7:10. Talk about an old wave, new wave show. September, it's Squeeze and Adamant at Wolf Trap. 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The Jerry Garcia Symphonic Celebration is at Wolf Trap the day after. We've got your ticket lockup and all of DC's classic rock to start your morning. 6 a.m. Monday.
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1: Today, mostly cloudy, highs in the upper 80s. Tonight, partly clouded and humid, lows near 70.
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DC's Classic Rock. It's Big 100. In the news this weekend, and I'll say new because they've been out less than a year, the new Apple AirPods Pro 3 have been marked down. You can pick them up for like $189 now. And then, of course, Apple announced that the AirPods Pro 4 will be released soon. I think that's September, or more than likely it'll be the day after you spring for the 3s, because that's how it always works. And I got $100 as they change that charging port again. Let's be honest, the most powerful force in technology is not AI. It's Apple's ability to make every charger in your house obsolete overnight. Drives me crazy.

0: DC's Classic Rock Hits, Big 100, news on ZZ Top. Ho, ho, ho. I love that band. This is kind of a bummer. Frank Beard has left the band's ongoing tour due to undisclosed health issues, leading to the cancellation of a recent show, actually, at the Hollywood Bowl. A third time in 17 months that Beard has been forced off the road. The previous absence had something to do with, like, foot and ankle issues. Frontman Billy Gibbons announced cancellation and assured fans that the band is working to overcome the obstacles and the tour will continue with stand-in drummer Michael Monahan while Beard recovers from whatever it is. Hopefully, nothing serious.
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There's Elton John, DC's Classic Rock. It's Big 100. That one always makes me think of my mother, believe it or not. It's her favorite song on planet Earth. So whenever I play it, yeah. It's Tom Petty, Big 100.

0: 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Spider-Man, Brand New Day, out here just crushing all kinds of records. It is the fastest film to reach $700 million domestically. It's made over $1 billion internationally since it came out at the end of July. It's going to have a little competition this weekend. There's a brand new movie out called The End of Oak Street with Anne Hathaway and Ewan McGregor. A fantasy about a suburban neighborhood that gets transported back to the age of dinosaurs. All right. Well, you got my attention. I'd watch that. It's getting great reviews, so.
1: 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Come Monday, we'll be talking Commanders recap action from Friday night's matchup against the Dolphins, and the ticket window is going to be wide open. You ready? 7:10. 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September, it's Squeeze and Adamant at Wolf Trap. That's at 7:10. 8:10, NSO, the Jerry Garcia Symphonic Celebration is at Wolf Trap the day after. You've got your ticket lockup and all of DC's Classic Rock to start your morning, 6 a.m. Monday.
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had that one on cassette when I was a kid and just wore it out. Actually, I think the sun wore it out. I left it on the dashboard. I think some of you might remember what happened if you left a cassette on the dashboard in the summer. Yeah, that was the end of that. Here's Aerosmith and Dream On. It's Big 100.

DC's Classic Rock, it's Big 100. They were Jefferson Airplane, then Jefferson Starship, and then just Starship. Nothing's going to stop us now.

0: DC's Classic Rock, it's Big 100. Aw, man, if you grew up with Dukes of Hazzard, this is a bummer. Ben Jones has passed away. He's the guy that played Cooter. Remember Cooter on Dukes of Hazzard? Did you know he was also a politician? He served two terms as a U.S. representative for the state of Georgia from 1989 to 1993. Apparently, he passed away at his house, heart attack, while he was watching a baseball game. That's a bummer.
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0: DC's Classic Rock, it's Big 100. Jackson here, and I guess an end of an era. For the first time in over 15 years, 7-Up is changing their recipe. Apparently, the new version will be hitting stores very soon. It is no longer a lemon-lime soda, but instead a lime-lemon soda. So, more lime-forward. Yeah, they're tweaking the formula to be more lime, and they're doing it across the full lineup. That's like zero sugar, cherry 7-Up, cherry zero sugar, and the new recipe in stores in the next couple of weeks. Good news is, if you're a fan of the original 7-Up, some social media influencers did a little side-by-side tasting. They got a sneak peek at the stuff, and they say the change is very subtle, that you can hardly tell at all. But the labeling will change. Instead of it reading lemon-lime, they'll read lime-lemon.
1: 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Enjoy your weekend. Come Monday, we'll be talking Commanders recap action from Friday night's matchup against the Dolphins. And the ticket window is going to be wide open. You ready? 7:10. 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September, it's Squeeze and Adamant at Wolf Trap. That's at 7:10. 8:10, NSO. The Jerry Garcia Symphonic Celebration is at Wolf Trap the day after. We've got your ticket lockup and all of DC's Classic Rock to start your morning. 6 a.m. Monday.
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DC's Classic Rock Big 100. Jackson here, and looks like High Noon is the name of the song. ESPN's college football anthem for the upcoming season. That comes off the new Shaboozey album, which I think came out last week. But yeah, that's they've picked a song for the ESPN college football anthem. Shaboozey's High Noon. And it looks like Tony Romo is going to miss the start of the NFL season after the DUI charge. Looks like J.J. Watt is going to fill in for him to start the season. We'll see what happens and how this all pans out, but he's definitely missing the first part of the season. Will they dock that $17 million a year he makes as an analyst? I don't know. We'll

That was one of my absolute favorite records growing up. Had it on vinyl and still own it on vinyl. It's a second copy. The first one didn't survive, but Bad Company, Rock and Roll Fantasy. Play some No Doubt now. It's Don't Speak.

0: CC's Classic Rock Hits Big 100. Looks like McDonald's is getting into the energy drink game starting tomorrow, I think, at participating locations. 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You can even order it with, I guess, Red Bull Zero if you want less sugar. All right, I'm down. I'll try it.
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CC's Classic Rock. It's Big 100. Elon Musk reportedly going to spend $100 million on the midterms coming up in... God, it's just around the corner now, isn't it? $100 million. That's still got to be cheaper than taking, like, all of his kids to Disney World, though. But he's got 14 children? 14. It's like Father's Day. There's definitely a seating chart at his house. All right, here's some Starship. It's Big 100.

DC's Classic Rock, it's Big 100. In random news this weekend, Matthew McConaughey, I don't know why, but he met with the Pope in Rome. Amen, amen, amen. Really have no idea why he was meeting with the Pope. And I saw that P. Diddy's Florida mansion just sold for $55 million. And if those walls could talk, they'd probably just say, ew.

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0: 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It's Big 100. Jackson here. The headline reads, a man with a machete fights another man with a hatchet in a supermarket parking lot. And if you can't guess what state that occurred in, do you even know our country? It's Florida. Yeah, it's Florida.
1: Hey, it's Big Rig from Big 100 Mornings. Enjoy your weekend. Come Monday, we'll be talking Commanders recap action from Friday night's matchup against the Dolphins. And the ticket window is going to be wide open. You ready? 7:10. Talk about an old wave, new wave show. September, it's Squeeze and Adamant at Wolf Trap. That's at 7:10. 8:10, NSO, the Jerry Garcia Symphonic Celebrations at Wolf Trap the day after. We've got your ticket lockup and all of DC's classic rock to start your morning. 6 a.m. Monday.
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DC's Classic Rock, it's Big 100. Jackson here. Oh, I saw news this past weekend that Guns N' Roses is actually working on a new record. This according to Slash. He confirmed they're actively working on new music, and he was drawing parallels to Use Your Illusion, like that era of Guns N' Roses. So we'll see what happens, but look forward to that. Here's

Okay, if you don't play air drums on that song, I wonder about you. Come on, Sister Christian, Night Ranger. Play some Sublime now. It's What I Got. Big 100.

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1: 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And if you are still waiting for Grand Theft Auto 6, check this out, man. Rockstar Games is taking the next look at Grand Theft Auto 6 somewhere nobody expected it to land. Netflix. An extended look will premiere on Netflix on the 27th of this month. And then YouTube 6 hours later. Thursday, August 27th, 3 p.m. Eastern Time, 12 p.m. Pacific Time. And yes, you will need a Netflix subscription. If you'd rather not sign up for Netflix, patience will get you the same video for free because it will head over to YouTube about 6 hours later. Notable first for the industry, it will mark the first time a major game trailer has debuted on a streaming service rather than just YouTube, social media, or some sort of dedicated game showcase. What are you going to see? Unfortunately, nobody outside of Rockstar Games and Netflix currently knows. They're keeping it hush-hush, but it's coming. Release date, November 19th for PlayStation 5 and Xbox. PC version will follow at a later date.
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0: gross. That is gross.
1: Yeah, sorry, I'm going to gross you out here in Big 100. I don't know if you heard about this woman from Colombia, but she's drawn hundreds of vultures to the neighborhood by feeding them raw meat and refuses to stop even after getting orders from the county. Her name is Fen Sung, and she lives in Colombia. She started leaving out food years ago when she noticed birds were shivering in the cold. At the height of this thing, she estimated that she put out about 200 pounds of raw chicken every day. Now, the birds line up on rooftops, tree branches, on her home, the neighbors' homes. Neighbors are complaining the smell of rotten meat, droppings all over the area, regurgitated bones in yards. One neighbor even compared it to a scene from Alfred Hitchcock's The Bird. Now, the bird lady looks at vultures as guardian angels, and she's going to continue to do it, even though the judge has fined her. Yeah, okay. I'm glad I don't live in that neighborhood.
2: 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Enjoy your weekend. Come Monday, we'll be talking Commanders recap action from Friday night's matchup against the Dolphins. And the ticket window is going to be wide open. You ready? 7:10. Talk about an old wave, new wave show. September, it's Squeeze and Adamant at Wolf Trap. That's at 7:10. 8:10, NSO, the Jerry Garcia Symphonic Celebrations at Wolf Trap the day after. We've got your ticket lockup and all of DC's classic rock to start your morning. 6 a.m. Monday.
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0: DC's Classic Rock is Big 100 with me, LBD. Hey, I got a warm and fuzzy story for you. A California guy just got an unexpected surprise when a postcard from his parents that were mailed from Copenhagen in July 2000 finally showed up in his mailbox 26 years later.
1: I started looking at it and go, oh my gosh, this is a treasure. Flying in, we saw lots of water and green, green land everywhere. Love, M&D for mom and dad. 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And they must have just found it recently and said, hey, the guy still lives at the same address. Let's go ahead and send it to him. This was, to me, almost a postcard from heaven.
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His hookup comes at 7:10 tomorrow morning here in DC's Classic Rock Big 100.

On the way, ooh, eargasms. Tom Petty, also John Mellencamp, and Guns N' Roses. DC's Classic Rock is Big 100.

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0: What up? I'll be playing radio here on Big 100. Coming up next, I got Guns N' Roses. Oh, well, it reminds me. Slash sat down with Rolling Stone Australia. He announced that he's got a new album coming out with Miles Kennedy. That album is supposed to drop in February. And he also says that he and Axl are mending fences.
1: I got a call from my management saying that Axl's management wanted to get in touch. And that wasn't about Guns N' Roses getting back together at the time. That was really about sort of just mending the fences. The actual issues between Axl and I weren't insurmountable. It really had to do with other people that had gotten involved that sort of really exacerbated the issues that we had and were really the cause of a lot of issues. So without them around, it was really easy for me and Axl to just sort of like, you know, get past it.
2: 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Enjoy your weekend. Come Monday, we'll be talking Commanders recap action from Friday night's matchup against the Dolphins. And the ticket window is going to be wide open. You ready? 7:10. Talk about an old wave, new wave show. September, it's Squeeze and Adamant at Wolf Trap. That's at 7:10. 8:10, NSO. The Jerry Garcia Symphonic Celebration is at Wolf Trap the day after. We've got your ticket lockup and all of DC's classic rock to start your morning. 6 a.m. Monday.
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4: Tonight, partly cloudy and humid. Lows near 70 tomorrow. A couple of morning showers. Otherwise, sun breaking through clouds at times and highs near 90.
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0: DC's Classic Rock is Big 100. Well, the NBA just dropped their opening schedule. It's going down on Tuesday, October the 20th. There's three games on tap for that day. At 3 o'clock, it's the Celtics taking on the Pistons. And then at 7 o'clock, the Knicks are taking on the Philadelphia 76ers. And then the 9:30 game is going to be a good one. It's the Thunder. They're playing San Antonio Spurs.
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Oh, DMV, on the playlist this hour, the Wilson Sisters, you know, Heart. Also, Led Zeppelin's coming up, and I have REM for you next on Big 100.

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0: DC's Classic Rock is a big 100 with me, LBD. Time for an LBD history lesson. I hope you're ready for this, DMV. So, 73 years ago, in 1953, a guy by the name of David Mullaney, he noticed that his son was having a difficult time playing baseball because he was always breaking windows, losing balls on the school roof, that kind of thing. So Mr. Mullaney decided to try something. He took a round-shaped perfume carton, cut slots in both halves of this round ball, and then threw the ball and noticed it curved. That was the invention of the wiffle ball.
1: 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Come Monday, we'll be talking Commanders recap action from Friday night's matchup against the Dolphins. And the ticket window is going to be wide open. You ready? 7:10. 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September, it's Squeeze and Adamant at Wolf Trap. 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
25: A large class of 9 new members were inducted into the Basketball Hall of Fame this weekend. It ran the gamut from college coaches to NBA coaches, players, and even the WNBA and the 1996 Olympic team. Congrats to all. Baseball Cards and Cubs play the rubber match from Wrigley. Red Sox the same in Pittsburgh. Jays go for a home sweep of the Yankees. Meanwhile, golf, the St. Jude. Scottie Scheffler holds a 2-stroke lead heading into Sunday. I'm Rob Bushka.
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0: Hey, I got Albie D. Dirt for you here on Big 100. The other night on Jimmy Kimmel's Tonight Show, Magic Johnson was on the show, and he admitted that he turned down a billion-dollar deal with Nike shoes.
1: So here I am, just winning the national championship against Larry Bird, and three companies came in. So Converse, Adidas, and Nike. Nike was just a year or two old. Converse offered me the most money. So, you know, when you grow up broke, you take the money. Phil Knight came in and said, hey, I can't offer you the same type of money, but I can offer you stock. I didn't even know what stocks was at that time, So I passed on the stocks.
0: Damn.
1: Can you imagine?
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1: 45 years.
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1: Are you a big fan of KFC and Oreo cookies? Well, interesting combination, right? Well, listen to this on Big 100. KFC and Oreo are collaborating to create a fried chicken cookie. And if you're licking your lips, you might want to hear a little bit more about it first. The cookie has the typical Oreo chocolate wafer, but it isn't fried directly. Instead, the cream inside has 11 herbs and spices. That's the flavor of the cookie. If you really want it, sorry, you're SOL. It's not coming out here in the U.S. You're going to have to take a trip to China.
2: 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Enjoy your weekend. Come Monday, we'll be talking Commanders recap action from Friday night's matchup against the Dolphins. And the ticket window is going to be wide open. You ready? 7:10. Talk about an old wave, new wave show. September, it's Squeeze and Adamant at Wolf Trap. That's at 7:10. 8:10, NSO. The Jerry Garcia Symphonic Celebration is at Wolf Trap the day after. You've got your ticket lock up and all of DC's classic rock to start your morning. 6 a.m. Monday.
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1: If you've never seen AC/DC, let me tell you something. Little guy comes out, he's like maybe 4'2". Can't understand a word he's saying until he says, all right. All right. Little Angus Young, he's only like 2.5 feet tall. For an hour and a half, just bopping his head up and down. That is truly the only, no disrespect to other bands, that's the only band I know can take any song. 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They could take a wedding song like the Hokey Pokey and just annihilate. Put your left foot in!

0: Hey, it's Big Rig from Big 100 Mornings. Enjoy your weekend. Come Monday, we'll be talking Commanders recap action from Friday night's matchup against the Dolphins, and the ticket window is going to be wide open. You ready? 7:10. Talk about an old wave, new wave show. September, it's Squeeze and Adamant at Wolf Trap. That's at 7:10. 8:10, NSO, the Jerry Garcia Symphonic Celebrations at Wolf Trap the day after. You've got your ticket lock up and all of DC's classic rock to start your morning, 6 a.m. Monday.
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What up, DMV? I'll be here on Big 100. Hey, if you want to follow me on my socials, I'm on Facebook, Instagram, and X. It's all the same screen name. I'll spell it out for you. It's spelled A-L-B-I-E-D-E-E.

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2: Facts.
3: All right, here we go. 5 random facts for a serious Sunday night here on Big 100. Random fact number 1. Did you know that ransom payments are tax deductible? But you got to show either a receipt or likely a police report. I can't believe they're actually tax deductible. Okay, moving on. Random fact number 2. Wasabi was originally eaten with sushi to kill bacteria in raw fish, not for its flavor. Well, it's not necessary now with modern day sanitary conditions, but people still eat wasabi. Not me. Random fact number 3. The name of a group of ferrets, not one ferret, but a group of ferrets, is business. Random fact number 4. I used to watch this all the time as a kid. Remember MASH, the TV show? It was set during the Korean War. It lasted 4 times longer on TV than the war itself. You see, MASH lasted 11 years, and the Korean War only lasted 3 years. And random fact number 5. There are more tigers in U.S. zoos than in the wild. There are only about 4,000 to 5,000 tigers in the wild, but there's 5,000 to 7,000 tigers held in zoos here in the U.S.
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0: There he is, Phil Collins, here on Big 100, DC's classic rock. He's getting into the Rock and Roll Hall of Fame again later this year as a solo artist. So way to go, Phil. Now, are you a fan of the Disney movies? Well, you're going to like this. Some Disney favorites are returning to the big screen in new sequels. The D23 Ultimate Disney Fan Event. Underway this weekend in California, they held their entertainment showcase where they announced new Disney movies on the way. Some of the favorites coming out, the new X-Men. That sounds cool. That'll hit theaters in May of 28. Kristen Bell, Josh Gad, they were in attendance to announce that Frozen 3 will premiere the fall of 27. Also in the works, Zootopia 3, Incredibles 3, Coco 2, Lilo and Stitch 2, and a new Star Wars movie.
1: 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Come Monday, we'll be talking Commanders recap action from Friday night's matchup against the Dolphins. And the ticket window is going to be wide open. You ready? 7:10. Talk about an old wave, new wave show. September, it's Squeeze and Adamant at Wolf Trap. That's at 7:10. 8:10, NSO, the Jerry Garcia Symphonic Celebrations at Wolf Trap the day after. We've got your ticket lockup and all of DC's classic rock to start your morning. 6 a.m. Monday.
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